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0: Welcome to A Moment for Mom, your daily pause to breathe, reflect, and reconnect with God. 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
1: Good morning! Yes, welcome to AMFM with Teacher Des. Kagpadayuno nato niyang atong pagtulunan about the Red Sea Rules written by Robert J. Morgan, 10 God-given strategies for difficult times. The same God who led you in will lead you out. Nasugda naton iya ang ining pagtulunan last week, padayuno naton subong. I will just give voice to this beautiful portion of the book nga aton iya ginatunan, no? J.I. Packer said, "He knows the way He taketh, even if for the moment we do not." Our whole perspective changes when, finding ourselves in a hard place, we realize the Lord has either placed us there or allowed us to be there, perhaps for reasons presently known only to Himself. This is entitled, When You Find Yourself. Ari naman niya ang isa ka-istorya sa author na aton ipamatian, no? May isa kuno ka-wedding, ang badiri, on their first wedding anniversary, August 18, 1938, Russell and Darlene Daigler arrive in New Guinea to labor in the jungles for Christ. Istorya ini sa mag-asawa iyang missionary. When the Japanese invaded the East Indies, the two were torn apart, and Russell was interned in a concentration camp, where he died. Ay, kasubo. Darlene, however, was imprisoned in another military camp where she suffered years of forced labor, indignity, near starvation, and affliction such as beriberi, dysentery, and intestinal worms. One day, she was singled out for execution. Shock troops took her to a deep camp and directed her toward a stark cell. These words were written on the door in chalk. Orang ini musti mati. This person must die. The guard shoved her in the cell, and as the door slammed shut, Darlene fell on her knees to peer through the keyhole. When she saw the key make a complete revolution, she knew she was as good as dead. As the footsteps of the guard receded, she fell backward in a cold sweat, trembling, fighting off sheer terror. Ay, kasubo. Just then, she found herself singing a song she had learned as a child in Sunday school back in Iowa. Fear not, little flock, whatever your lot. He enters all rooms, the doors being shut. He never forsakes, He never is gone, so count on His presence in darkness and dawn. This is a song written by Daniel Reeder entitled, Only Believe. Darlene felt strong arms around her, and she knew that though her captors could lock her in, they could not lock out her wonderful Lord. She was in an impossible spot, but she was there with a God who does impossible feats. She was there in His willing, and she knew that His will would never put her where His presence could not sustain her. That assurance bore her through impossible times and preserved her life despite impossible odds. Consider these men and women who, though through no fault of their own, found themselves beset with soul-disabling difficulties while trying to follow God. Hagar, a single mom, was forced into the desert with her boy to thirst. Joseph, wanting to fulfill divine dreams, was seized, stripped, sold as a slave, and imprisoned in Egypt. Moses was caught between the splendor of Egyptian royalty and thankless affliction with God's people. David, being anointed by Samuel, was pursued by Israelite troops. Hezekiah, seeking revival, was trapped by the most powerful army on earth, bent on annihilating His people. The Lord's disciples sailed at His commands on Galilee only to face a terror-filled night of storms and waves. The Son of Man Himself, fulfilling the Father's will, was nailed fast to wood and left to hang by His hands until dead. The apostles, trying to preach this crucified one, were horse-whipped. The leader of that apostolic band later told his readers, "Beloved, do not think It is strange concerning that fiery trial which is to try you, as though some strange thing happened to you. In other words, Christians should not be surprised when seeking to do God's will, we find ourselves trapped in painful, frightening, difficult, or impossible situations. Life is hard, especially for Christians. We have a determined enemy seeking to devour us. In the world, Jesus warned, you will have tribulation. That is in John 16:33. Then he added, but be of good cheer, I have overcome the world. Amo inaya ang promesa sa atong Ginoo. God allows our faith to be tried, and He permits troubles to crowd into our lives. Sometimes they seem more than we can bear, but Christ can bear them. The first step toward parted waters is to be frequently reminded ourselves that the Lord has either put us in a difficult place or has allowed us to be there for reasons perhaps only He knows. Diba? Amo na ang Ginoo. Sometimes hindi natin isindihan mga nanay ang atong sitwasyon, no? Years ago, humbas ang author, I have found this untitled and untributed poem in a little volume by V. Raymond Edmond titled The Disciplines of Life. Kanami, sinibli mga nanay, no? Let's pause and read and learn from this together. When God wants to drill a man and thrill a man and skill a man to play the noblest part, when He yearns with all His heart to create so great and bold a man that all the world shall be amazed, watch His methods, watch His ways, how He ruthlessly perfects whom He royally elects, how He hammers him and hurts him, and with mighty blow converts him into trial shapes of clay which only God understands. While his tortured heart is crying and lifts beseeching hands, how He bends but never breaks, when he is good He undertakes, how He uses whom He chooses, and with every purpose fuses him, by every act induces him to try His splendor out. God knows what He's about. Amo ina iya ang idea, no, kung diin kita ginhambal sang author diri, realize that God means for you to be where you are. Where you are right now is not an accident. South African pastor Andrew Murray, who once faced a terrible crisis, gathering himself into his study, he sat a long while quietly, prayerfully, thoughtfully. Presently, his mind flew to his Lord Jesus. Picking up his pen, he wrote this in his journal. First, He brought me here. It is by His will that I am in this straight place. In that fact, I will rest. Next, He will keep me here in His love and give me grace to have His child, to behave as His child. Then, He will make the trial a blessing, teaching me the lesson intends me to learn, and working in me the grace He means to bestow. Last, in His good time, He can bring me out, and how and when He knows. Let me say, I am here by God's appointment, in His keeping, under His training, for His time. Mga Iloy, mga kaugdanan ko yung mga Iloy, have you witnessed God's power in the past? Experience His pardon, enjoy His presence. He who has carried you this far is not going to drop you now. Hindi kita pabuyan sa Ginoo, hindi ita ubiyaan sa aton season subong. The steps of a good man are ordered by the Lord, and He delights in His way. Though he fall, he shall not be utterly cast down, for the Lord upholds him. Psalm 37, verses 23 to 24. He has promised never to leave you or forsake you, never to forget, never to abandon. His love never ceases and His care never dims. So, mga nanay, if you find yourself in a difficult spot, remember you are there by God's appointment, in His keeping, under His training, and for His time. And all the evidence to the contrary, there's no better place to be. Wow, ka-beautiful, no? Realize that God means for you to be where you are. Kung diin man kita subong iya mga nanay, kung diin kita nga season, hang on. Sa akon iya nga experience, no? 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But where is she right now? More than anything else, ang akon iya gusto, ang akon luya gamakitan sa akon anak nga si Lois, ang akon subang, that she will find herself at the center of God's will. Nowhere else. Amo lang ina. Wala na kitrabaho man siya subong, Pero inaabala ang, I would like to use the word illusion na, ti number 4 bata mo, di itya subong. I am very, very proud and very, very happy that my daughter Lois is serving the Lord and I can see her walking in the path where God is leading her. Damo kami mga inadlaw, maghihibi kami nga duha. 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So wait upon the Lord. Wait upon the Lord. Padayuna, ipag-serve kay Lord because the best place to be is to find yourself where God is. Amo yung labing importante. 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And whatever our hopes and dreams, si Lord na kabalo. Labing importante sa tanan, nga kabalo kita kung diin kita subong, diin kita pakadto, exactly where the Lord is leading us. That is the most important thing. Let us pray. God, salamat liwat Ginoo ko, nga kami na-remind that where we are right now is your will for us to be where we are exactly right now. Wala ka, Lord, iya, nalipat kung diin kami subong. 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Because you are our God of order, you know exactly what is going on with our lives. You are sovereign over us. So thank you, God, because where we are right now is where you are. So salamat, Gid. Your presence is more important than anything else. So Lord, kung may ara, iya mga

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0: 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Sabi nga, if you have Christ in your life and He is the priority over your life, then everything will fall in its proper place. 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

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Ano nga lesson ang intudlo ini sa imo? So, also, let's talk about reading habits. So, ang reading habit is something nga imo nga ginaubra regularly. So, parehas na bala kung ikaw athlete, ikaw naga-exercise to stay strong. Ang mga readers naga-practice man reading para i-strengthen ng ilang minds. So, some people may think na ang reading para lang ina sa mga tao nga naga-eskwila. But reading can also be enjoyable. Pwede ka maka-read adventure stories, mystery books, comics, magazines, biographies, science articles, educational websites, poetry, religious texts. Pero the important thing na dere is to read something meaningful and appropriate sa imong age. Kay even reading for a few minutes each day maka-make gid any big difference sa imong. Ang small habits maka-lead gid sa big improvements. So take a sheet of paper and create a simple reading tracker. So, pwede ka gid makasulat my reading goal this week. So, ilist mo daw ang Monday, Tuesday, Wednesday, Thursday, Friday, Saturday, Sunday. And every time nga ikaw nagabasa, mag-place ka ida kadira check mark beside the day. At the end of the week, i-count kung how many days ikaw ang nag-practice ng reading. So, damugin sa mga learners na nagapanundong ang reading, dapat ini maunta during vacations or school breaks. Pero ang reading during breaks, damo-damo pagin ini benefits. First, ini nagabulig maintain learning. Second, it keeps the brain alive or active. Third, it improves vocabulary. Fourth, it develops imagination. And fifth, it encourages curiosity. So think of reading as an exercise para sa imong mind. Kung ikaw nag-stop exercising completely, ang imong body may become weaker. So similarly, if ikaw mag-untat learning for a long period, ang ibang nga skills may become rusty. Kaya ang reading, nagabulig gid to keep your mind engaged and prepared para sa future learning. So that does not mean nga dapat nag-spend kagid sa imo bilog nga adlaw nga magbasa lang. But balance is very important. Pwede kagid maka-enjoy family time, hobbies, sports, or pwede kang kapahuway while still setting aside time for reading. So, pila bala ka minutes ang imo gina-spend reading each day? Ikaw bala ma-add 10 or 15 minutes more minutes para makabulig sa imo to learn something new? So, think about that. So, ikaw bala also, naka-learn ka na something valuable halin sa isa ka libro. Kaya ang libro nagatudlogid sa atong lessons without giving direct instructions. Ang isa ka story about perseverance maka-inspire gid sa aton to keep trying. Ang isa ka biography maka-motivate sa aton to work hard. Ang isa ka science book maka-spark sa aton nga curiosity. Or ang books, wala lang ini simply nagahatag information. 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Nga abala, because readers are always learning, and lifelong learners continue growing throughout their lives. So, i-complete ang mong ining statement. Ang libro nagtudlo sa akon sang blank. So, damo ginadiri ang mga possible answers. Pwede nga ang libro nagtudlo sa imong nga kindness matters. Honesty is important. Hard work pays off. Teamwork helps people succeed. Courage can overcome fear. So, anong imong answer dira?
So now let's return to our theme of language. Kabalubala ka mo nga reading in different languages can strengthen your understanding sa aton nga kalibutan. Ikaw makabasa hiligay nun stories

Filipino literature, English books, among stories nga translate that from other languages. Kay each language naga-offer good unique perspectives. Each language naga-contain special expressions and ideas. So learning through multiple languages nakabulig sa atong to become flexible thinkers and effective communicators. So hindi mo kinanglanan nga magmaster sang any damo nga language immediately. Ang importante na diri is to appreciate them, respect them, and remain open to learning from them. Amo ini ang one of the messages behind World Kiswahili Language Day. Kay ang language nag-connect gid sa mga tao and nag-promote understanding among sa aton nga communities. So if ikaw maka-learn sing isa ka language, ano bala ini? And nga ginpili mong amo ina nga language. Ini bala makabulig si mo communicate, travel, study, or understand another culture. So, ang reading becomes easier kung ang mga pamilya nagasuporta dire. Ang parents, guardians, mga lululula, siblings, at relatives can all encourage reading. Pwede gid mga simple activities like reading together, sharing stories, visiting a library, discussing books, setting aside quiet reading time, or talking about what was learned from a story. So, ang isa ka bala, hindi kinanglanon. Sang isa ka large library to support reading. Even ang mga libro, adjutay lang, newspaper, magazine, or educational materials, pwede kini makabuli create sang positive reading environment. Ang most important ingredient na diri is encouragement. Kung ang adults makita nila or ginapakita nila nga ang reading is very valuable, ang mga learners, kag ang mga bata, are more likely to develop the habit themselves. So sa aton nga mga learners, today kita nagtuon or nakatuon na ang reading is much more than a school activity. Reading is a way to explore the world. Reading is a way to understand different cultures, and reading is a way to grow as a learner and as a person. Kita naka-discover na ang languages and books work together. Languages preserve stories, and reading allows those stories to be heard and shared across generations and across communities. So as we continue to celebrate the World Kiswahili Language Day, let us remember that every language has value and every reader has the opportunity to learn from the experience of others. So sa ating mga learners, until then, keep reading, keep learning, and keep asking questions. Kaya every language matters and every learner counts. So I hope damo naman ako munatunan sa akong subong adlaw. Stay informed and stay open-minded. Don't forget ang atong School Bus Season 2. 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

Guitars La Fiso Yepes performed from Disco Adaragas Tango. Next, the Rondo movement of Mozart's Quintet for Piano and Winds in E-flat K452.

Pianist Andrew Previn and the Vienna Wind Soloists performed the Rondo Movement of Mozart's Quintet K452. Here now is the third movement of Camille Saint-Saëns' Concerto for Violin and Orchestra No. 3.

Castle was Julian Racklin performed for the Israel Philharmonic under Zubin Mehta in the third movement of Camille Saint-Saëns' Concerto for Violin and Orchestra No. 3. Next, the Tempo Diminuendo movement of Beethoven's Symphony No. 8 in F.

0: Roger Norton led the London classical players in the tempo diminuendo movement of Beethoven's Symphony No. 8.
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Good afternoon, my sweet friend. 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This is your sweet friend, Angel, and upod naman kita sa sininga hapon. For this afternoon, we have our theme, prayer. As we know, my sweet friend, ang pagpangamuyo, it is our direct connection to God. Kung sa diin, we can trade our worries for His peace and our exhaustion for His strength. My sweet friend, whether you are listening today with a heart full of thanksgiving, or maybe you are running on empty, no matter how you are feeling today, my sweet friend, you may want to use this afternoon to pause, breathe, and connect with the one who hears our every prayer. And on this moment, let us listen to a beautiful song entitled, When We Pray, by Taryn Wells.

We are back here at Uprising, and that was a beautiful song entitled Believer by Rhett Walker. Patayang kita diri, my sweet friend, ni sigihapon si Angel. And this afternoon, as we have our theme prayer, we want to focus on a prayer of deep trust. And speaking of prayer, sa atong churches, my sweet friend, may ara kita dira ginahiwat niya weekly prayer meeting. Amo na siya ang venue, on space, kung sa diin, we can lift our burdens together as a church family to press into God's presence and to strengthen our faith alongside the church community. As we continue on our theme prayer, my sweet friend, ano ba lang imo mga handom sa imo kabuhi? Ano ba lang mga timeline na ginset mo for your life? Of course, we hope na ma-work out gid ina ang aton nga mga plano, but true peace is found when we release control to our Heavenly Father. With that, let us have our next song, the acoustic version of Your Will Be Done by City Alive. This is a beautiful, simple song, a modern hymn of complete surrender. I hope that this song will remind you and me that even when life is hard or uncertain, God's plans are good. His timing is perfect, and His will is our safest place. Let's make this song our prayer for this afternoon.

That was a beautiful song entitled "The Way." My sweet friend, when life gets overwhelming or the timing doesn't make sense, take a deep breath and remember you can safely rest because God's will is being done. Thank you so much, my sweet friend, for pausing your afternoon to pray, reflect, and worship with us here on 1233-TYBS Uprising, your music program. This is your sweet friend Angel reminding you every day may not be good, but there's something good in every day. God bless you, my sweet friend.

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1: And I'm Katie Blake. Spotlight uses a special English method of broadcasting. It is easier for people to understand, no matter where in the world they live.
0: Parents do many things that children never see. Parents pay school costs. They buy clothes and food. They pay bills. They fix things when they break. They make rules that protect the children. Children do not always understand all the work it takes to be a parent.
1: Young children sometimes dream about what they will do differently when they become parents. They may think they will stay up all night. They will watch movies and eat candy. And when they become parents, they will let their children have lots of fun. They will never shout at or punish their children.
0: But some children must learn very quickly that being a parent is not easy. In terrible situations, both a mother and father cannot care for their children. The reason may be death, illness, or even parents that are present, but too stressed. When this happens, the oldest child can become like the parent to the other children. The older child needs to learn about all the things a parent must do. A child is rarely prepared to do any of them. Today's spotlight is on forming a family when siblings, brothers and sisters, must act like parents.
1: Kathy Borkowski was only 19 years old when her father died. Her mother had died 3 years earlier. She had a brother who was 14, a sister who was 13, and another brother who was 10. Kathy was old enough to live by herself, but her siblings were not. She did have family, but they lived far away. Some of her family were willing to care for one child, but no one could take them all.
0: Kathy wanted to keep her siblings together. Her mother had died. Then her father had died. She did not want the rest of her family to be separated. So she decided to become mother to her own siblings.
1: Kathy had to become more responsible than most 19-year-old people. She could not go out with her friends at the weekend. She did not have time for a boyfriend. She had to worry about being a good parent. She did not even have much time to think about her own parents' death. She told NPR,
2: "Probably one of the most difficult parts is that we had to just keep going. It has taken a long time to understand the death of our parents. It was difficult for my brothers and sisters. They had this loss too. And suddenly their big sister was in control, and they did not have any other choice.
0: Kathy lives in the United States, but all around the world, people take care of their siblings. Death, sickness, or even events like earthquakes or flooding can separate families. For Gloria Afia, war separated her family.
1: Gloria Afia was 17 years old. She lived in Juba, the capital of South Sudan, with her brother, age 12, and her sister, age 4. Her parents had died. The children were living with their uncle. In 2016, there was a civil war in South Sudan. Soldiers killed her uncle. Gloria fled with her younger siblings to the country of Uganda.
0: Gloria and her siblings settled in a refugee camp. There, she began to understand that now she would have to take care of her siblings. She explained to the Danish Refugee Council.
3: When we arrived at the camp, a woman was supposed to take care of us. But she went back to Congo, where she was from. Now, I do not know what will happen next. There is no one other than me to take care of my brothers and sisters. It often feels like too much responsibility. But what can I do? There is no one else.
1: Gloria is doing the best she can in a difficult situation. She is not able to attend school because she must work. She is learning how to make clothes. But she is proud that her hard work means that her siblings are able to attend school. She is trying to give her siblings a good life, just like a parent would.
0: People who raise their own siblings have many challenges. They may need legal control of their siblings to make big decisions. And a sibling in authority is still a sibling. And siblings often fight. They fight about big things and little things. But just because one sibling has authority, it does not mean that all the siblings are going to listen and obey.
1: Siblings who act like parents need emotional and physical support. They have lost their parents. But older siblings like Kathy or Gloria do not often have time to stop and cry and be sad. These older siblings need to find food, money, and a safe place to sleep.
0: But no one raises children on their own. All parents need a support system, people and groups who can help. Help can be government programs, religious communities, families, or friends. Vicky Panasione is a child psychologist and works at the Better Parenting Institute. She told NPR,
4: "The support system is very important for siblings acting like parents. And some people do not have one. They are alone. They are in this middle place because they are not with people their own age. But they do not fit in with the parents either. Parents look at them as a child. It is important for that sibling to talk with someone who is in a similar position, or to family members or friends. No one should have to take this work all on their own."
1: Siblings that act like parents are dealing with tragedy. But a family formed this way does not have to hold only sadness. They can also hold love. Kathy Borkowski, from the beginning of this program, raised her siblings. Today, she says, they are very close. One of her brothers has his own three children. Kathy says they are more than just her nieces. They are more like grandchildren. Families like hers are just one kind of loving family.
0: Have you ever taken care of your brothers and sisters? Do you know someone who has? Tell us about it. You can leave a comment on our website or email us at radio@radioenglish.net. You can also comment on Facebook at facebook.com/spotlightradio.
1: The writer of this program was Adam Narvis. The producer was Michio Ozaki. The voices you heard were from the United Kingdom and the United States. All quotes were adapted for this program and voiced by Spotlight. 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

0: 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Yan ang pinagdaanan ni Job. At ang mismong Diyos na pinagkakatiwalaan natin, ang Panginoong Hesukristo, has experienced that. He is the subject matter expert on that. And when we say, Lord Jesus, help me, hindi ko na po kaya, nabibigatan na po ako, nahihirapan na po ako, He fully understands that pain because He has been through that. He was betrayed, battered, abused, neglected, judged, hated by many, canceled by the public. But He remained to be the sovereign God, the loving God, the forgiving Lord. Maaring mawala ang ating ari-arian, ngunit hindi ang pag-ibig ng Diyos. 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Jesus loves me, this I know, for the Bible tells me so. Little ones to Him belong, they are weak, but He is strong. This strong God laid His life for us. We are weak, we are frail, we are imperfect persons that needs to be strengthened, loved, and saved by our God. Let's pray. Lord, salamat po sa reminder po ninyo that You love us no matter what. Thank You for that unconditional love. Thank You for that unwavering love, goodness, and faithfulness that we are able to stand despite the challenges that we are experiencing. Thank You, dear Father, for sending Jesus Christ, Your Son, so that we may be saved and forgiven. This is our prayer in Jesus' name. Amen. Maraming salamat sa iyong pakikinig, kaagapay, at nawa naging isang malaking encouragement sa iyo ang episode na ito. Magkita-kita po tayong muli hanggang sa susunod na episode ng Reflections. Ako po si Jo Cabrera Alabastro.
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3: That's the number of vacation days taken per year, on average, at companies offering unlimited PTO, or personal time off. It sounds like an amazing benefit from the outside, but insiders tell a different story.

Unlimited vacation sounds like a dream come true, but employees describe how stressful it can be. The introduction of that policy can be a prelude to layoffs, because with unlimited vacation, workers are no longer owed a payout for accrued time upon departure. And that's a perk for the corporate balance sheet. Employees, many of them, feel they take vacation days at their own peril and fear falling behind their peers. Cynicism often comes with experience, but the more you experience the God of the Bible, the more you can see how different He is. No bait and switch, no other side of the coin. He gives grace upon grace through Jesus Christ. Welcome to Haven Today. It's Tuesday. I'm David Wolin, sharing the great story that's all about Jesus. Our series this week is The Greater Glory, and today we're telling a story with one big idea: what it means to seek first the kingdom of God, to put the glory of Christ first above everything else in your life. Does that sound like the most miserable way to live, or the greatest life you could possibly live? When you hear someone ask a question like I just did, you already know what the Christian answer is supposed to be, what you're supposed to say, what your heart is supposed to feel, but the question is, does it? What would your life look like if the Lord Jesus and His kingdom priorities were truly first? Is that really a life you'd want to live? Deep down, the answer might be, no, I'm not sure it is. Or maybe, and I think perhaps a lot of Christians could identify with this, I want to want that to be true of me. I want to want the kingdom of God to be first. I want to want the priorities of my Savior to eclipse and ascend above every other priority, but I'm uneasy at the idea because I don't know what I might have to give up. Well, the Lord sees right through us, and He knows what's truly true about us better than we do. And the truth is, what He would give us so greatly exceeds what we hold on to so tightly. If we just had eyes to see life, to see God's kingdom, to see Christ more clearly, there wouldn't be a wrestling match in our souls. We'd leap forward. We'd hold nothing back. And people who have made a leap like that are and were people just like you and me. And yet their eyes were so beholding Christ and His glory, so much so that there was no contest. And so our goal, even in this program today, is to catch a glimpse of that greater glory. We're looking at the relatively unknown story of a woman who lived 100 years ago, and we're hoping to make her story a little better known. She could have gone down in the history books as one of England's greatest artists of all time, but she loved Jesus so much. She abandoned that pursuit to share Christ with the Muslim people of North Africa, and this was in the late 1880s, and her impact and legacy until now has been little known, but it's beginning to be discovered, and my prediction is that the name of Lilias Trotter will soon be far better known. And today we'll be spending some time with a woman named Miriam Rockness. She's become one of the most passionate voices telling the story of Lilias Trotter. But before we do that, I just want to let you know that the story you're about to hear is told with much greater detail in the DVD documentary, Many Beautiful Things. It's an intriguing story. And after you hear a little more of this, you're going to want to see the brilliant artwork of this painter who loved Jesus so much. And you'll see it in the documentary, and when you do, you'll get sucked into the story, just like the Haven team and I did these past few days. In fact, every single one of our programming team watched this and was completely enthralled. It's refreshing for the soul, captivating for the heart, fascinating for the mind. And now to help us see who and what is truly worthy of our lives, here's Christy Knuckles and Build My Life.

0: This is Haven Today. I'm David Wolin, and with me now is Miriam Rockness, follower of Jesus, historian, art enthusiast, biographer, grandmother, I think, and also the board chair of the Lilias Trotter Legacy. So, Miriam, welcome to Haven Today.
1: Thank you.
0: And Miriam, for those who heard the program yesterday, they heard your voice through some of the audio from the documentary film, Many Beautiful Things. I did describe you as an art enthusiast, but that focus is really connected with the artwork, right, of Lilias Trotter, and not just the art, but the artist. So how did you first become acquainted with Lilias Trotter?
1: It was through some very unusual circumstances, which in retrospect, I can only say is God ordained. My husband was the minister of a church in Lake Wales, Florida, in the midst of orange groves. And two women came to our church, and it happened that they recognized the name Rockness, which is an unusual name. I'm going to guess you've never heard the name before.
0: No.
1: And their third sister, also a single woman, had known a woman in China by the name of Grady Rockness and asked if she had known this woman. It happened to be my husband's mother. Grady Rockness, their friend, had died when my husband was in college. So, as I said earlier, on the strength of that connection, they invited us to lunch. And it was during that time that I first heard the name Lilias Trotter. And they were divesting their library. And the one author whose books they were very concerned about was Lilias Trotter. I was fascinated by this woman. And she talked about the art factor and about the connection with John Ruskin. And all that was kind of piqued my curiosity. But I confess, when they left, I never gave it another thought. So several months later, through the mail, came a little package. And in the package was two things. One was a cameo biography of Lilias Trotter, and the other was a little leaflet. And the beautiful cover drawing, and at the very end was the hymn, Turn Your Eyes Upon Jesus. And as I was on the way to our son's Little League ball game, and I stood at the top of the stairs, and I just felt shivers through me. I mean, I was, my spirit was so awakened, not only by her words, but by the beauty of the words and the beauty of the presentation. This began over a period of 2 years. Periodically, more packages would come, more books by or about Lilias. And then finally, this big, beautiful book with 16 color plates called Between the Desert and the Sea. They said, this is it. And that's what really began my quest. Something took place in my heart. Lilias ministered to a deep place in my heart. You'd have to go back to the mid-late 80s, and the emphasis in so many Christian periodicals was church growth and strategies. And here we are in the middle of the orange groves,
0: right,
1: and ministering to a congregation, and I'm hearing a person say, what matters isn't size, isn't recognition, isn't wealth. It is faithfulness to God, being faithful to him, and he will take whatever you give him in his name and use it for his purposes. So I think, as I mentioned in an interview in that Christian History magazine, Lilias was for me like a drink of cool water.
0: Yes.
1: So this began, and it was a personal pilgrimage I was taking. She was mentoring me. That was also an age where people were so encouraged to find a mentor. Yeah. And I just could not find a mentor. And she, unbeknownst to me, began to mentor and shape my soul. So as the more I got into this, the more I began to be conscious of a broader message, too. I mean, how she saw the world.
0: Yeah.
1: How she saw the world as God's creation, and how his creation pointed to the Creator. How he ministered, yes, through his revealed word, scripture. But also how, if we listen and are attentive, he can speak to us through his creative design.
0: Yeah.
1: And not worshiping the creation, but pointing to the Creator. So the combination of this amazing woman, of both being a pioneer, a strategist, you know, she's on the organizational scope on the far end of that, On the other hand, she's a contemplative.
0: Mm-hmm.
1: She's what we'd call a Christian mystic, a person who understood you could have a personal relationship with Jesus. And so I think I'm inspired by her life, but I'm also being ministered to through her writings.
0: And today we're talking on national radio. Yesterday we told the story on the program, but a lot of listeners might not have heard that. So let's do a quick summary overview, bullet point of the story of this woman who was born in the late 19th century, right? And she was in England, and she was part of, as a very young woman, was becoming more and more skilled with her artwork. But then she was part of that time when D.L. Moody was coming through, and there was a great renewal happening in England. She was swept up in that in the best sense, right? And she was very much coming alive spiritually. She was someone I think in that time period we could very much describe using the tagline of this program, All About Jesus.
1: I love Jesus, yes.
0: But she had a bit of a fork in the road coming, right? So
1: Yes.
0: could you talk to us about that and just kind of bring us back into the story that took her life in such an interesting direction?
1: Well, as you say, it was an unusual time, and it was an unusual time in England. It was before they had the social programs that they have today. So a lot of the needs were met by wealthy people who could minister with their time, but Lilius, being Lilius, always took things to a new level. So her work in London, gritty as going down to Victoria Station, bringing back prostitutes to the what was the fledgling YWCA, where she was a volunteer honorary secretary. She had a thriving, in-depth ministry to these women, and being at the same time with the more upper class woman because of her background. But because of a meeting that she had with her mother in Venice with John Ruskin, who at that time was the arbiter of art, really for Europe, he was a great man. Her mother introduced Lilius's art to Ruskin. He took an interest in her that extended from Venice, where they met, back to England. So Lilius became a student of Ruskin. She would go up to the Lake District with her sister or brother or mother. He would teach her. He had a home in London. He would teach her. And now there's a battle for her soul,
0: Yes.
1: because he sees just in her exactly what he longed for, which was talent and ability to learn, to be
0: Yes.
1: instructed. So one of her visits in Lake District to his home, he presented the challenge. And basically, this is the fork in the road you're talking about.
0: Yeah.
1: And he just simply said, you need to give your life over exclusively to the development of your art. And I will make you England's greatest living painter. Now, would that have happened? We'll never know. But can you imagine how dazzling that was to a woman of young woman of her sensibility?
0: Yeah.
1: The just love of art and really the love of the whole world that goes with that,
0: Yeah.
1: kindred spirits who could be talking about paint and
0: Yes.
1: design and composition. But she really wrestled out in her
0: Yeah.
1: soul, and I think that the film captures the essence of that in an artistic way. But the
0: Yeah.
1: reality is this was finally resolved, and what she realized was she could not follow art in the way he wants, and still first seek the kingdom of God and
0: Yes.
1: his righteousness. So she goes back to London with renewed purpose, with a renewed passion. Art, she never rejected art, but she rejected the role of art
0: Yes.
1: that Ruskin presented to her. God used that art in her
0: Yes.
1: life, but not for her personal fame or
0: Yes.
1: recognition.
0: You know, this whole part of her story, I mean, there's wonderful pieces of the whole storyline, but for me, this almost feels like the apex or the climax of the story, because it's her life's great decision
1: Yes.
0: moment.
1: Yes.
0: And I couldn't help but have parts of scripture just come to mind, flood to mind, like you cannot serve both God and mammon or money. Or if
1: Yes.
0: you want to be great in God's kingdom, you know, you must be the servant of all.
1: Yes.
0: There's so many things that Jesus said that sort of articulate that fork in the road that she came to. And I was so taken with the one, the great dilemma that she felt so deeply in her soul, but then also the relief she felt at choosing Christ and his kingdom and knowing that she had chosen rightly. But in our own day and time, I can't help but imagine what kind of advice she would have gotten from well-meaning believers from within the church, something along the lines of, well, Lilias, God has given you this artistic genius at a level that almost no one has. Surely he wants you to focus on developing that for his glory. And, you know, yes, for some, that may be exactly what the Lord has exactly for them. Mm-hmm. Mm-hmm. But she knew that was not the call that God had on her life at all.
1: Yes. It's interesting that you would say that, because it was hard on her family.
0: Mm-hmm.
1: I have interviewed descendants.
0: Mm-hmm.
1: And it's hard on them, even not believers in Jesus.
0: Yes.
1: And in my research, and whether it's the Ruskin world or the YWCA world or her family, I always pray that God will use Lilias's life and my connection with them to bring glory to God and to also connect with Lilias's heart for them.
0: Yes. I mean,
1: that would have been a burning passion.
0: Yes.
1: But you commented about this decision. Two things I want to say about her decision. One is, when she made this decision, she experienced what she calls in the book, in the Parables of the Cross, she refers to the grand independence of soul.
0: Mm.
1: She was free. And she paints a dandelion that's all the seed pod, you can picture it, and how with a breath you can blow and it all scatters.
0: Mm-hmm.
1: The seed scatters. There's no holding back. And that's what she experienced. She recognized that that is not always the process that others experience.
0: Mm-hmm.
1: For many people, it's a different path. Also, like you suggested, she understood and would not want people to think that it means giving up the great talent.
0: Yeah.
1: Or doing the hard thing. I mean, going to deepest, darkest Africa and never picking up a paintbrush. The end of her life, and she was commenting to a friend, looking at the desert in North Africa and saying, isn't it wonderful that God brought me to a place of such beauty?
0: Yes.
1: People don't in general think of that as being a place of beauty. There's beautiful places in North Africa. But that's what she felt and experienced. But in terms of Lilias's reach today, many of the people that write to us are people who have struggled with the role of art in their life.
0: Yeah.
1: And for some people, her decision has given them peace just to use their art.
0: Yes.
1: To journal or to share with families. Or for others, it has quickened a desire to get back in and see what God could do with that talent.
0: Sure.
1: So I think it would be very important to her to not want to present that everybody's going to follow exactly her path, either in submission, total surrender.
0: Yeah.
1: But she would say that until we have totally surrendered our lives to him, we will not receive the best he can give us.
0: Mm. Well, I think we'll hit the pause button right there. We have much more to talk about, and we'll continue this conversation tomorrow with Miriam Rockness. There's a lot more to talk about. There's more story to tell about what the Lord did in the life of Lilias Trotter. But right now, I just want to underscore the importance of something Miriam just said. This idea that the very best life you can live is the one that's surrendered to Christ with no reservations or caveats or holdbacks. And here's the hard thing. It's not uncommon for any Christian, even a mature believer in Jesus, to be growing in Christ and to discover that, in fact, there is something else that still needs to be surrendered to him. And perhaps you've never realized it or noticed it, but now you do. I think we all have instances like that throughout our lives. But surrendering something to Christ doesn't mean you lose it. Just like Lilias never lost her art, but Christ did something with it and with her that was surpassing greatness. It was a greater glory. But why is it we hold back? I think maybe it's because we don't yet really know and trust the character of our Heavenly Father and his heart toward us. But Jesus did, and he understands we struggle with this. Remember when he said, "Which of you, if your son asks for bread, will give him a stone? Or if he asks for a fish, will give him a snake? If you then, though you are evil, know how to give good gifts to your children, how much more will your Father in heaven give good gifts to those who ask him? He's getting also there at prayer, but the heart of God toward us and what the Lord would give you and me if we just released our grip on what we're holding on to so fiercely. If we could see the glory of Christ and his great love, surrendering fully to him wouldn't be tentative or begrudging. It would be joyful and expectant. And that, I think, is something you can see in the life of Lilias Trotter. More on this tomorrow. This is Haven Today. I'm David Wolin. If you just tuned in and you only heard part of the program today, you may be trying to figure out what this fascinating story is all about. So let me give you a quick catch up. Imagine this. Imagine if the story of Eric Little had never become famous. Someone with an extraordinary gift, the potential for greatness in the eyes of the world, but who recognized there was a greater glory. Christ and his kingdom was far better than a life of fame and accomplishment in this world's eyes. And that's exactly what you have in the story of Lilias Trotter, except she wasn't an athlete, she was an artist. And until fairly recently, she was unknown, but now her story is starting to be discovered, and I've found the more you dig, the more gold there is to discover. She would have been one of England's greatest painters in the Victorian era, but because of the Lord's work in her life, and he used the ministry of D.L. Moody and others, she became captivated with Christ and wanted to serve him, and eventually would minister to the people.

0: Did she make the right choice? Well, watch Many Beautiful Things and you decide. I'm David Wolin. Won't you come back again next time? We'll be keeping it all about Jesus. It's the great story here on Haven Today.
1: This is DW News, and these are our top stories. Russia carried out massive missile and drone strikes across Ukraine Monday, killing at least 22 people. President Volodymyr Zelensky said if Ukraine received license to produce Patriot interceptor missiles, it could protect itself. Meanwhile, Kiev's military said its drone struck Russia's largest oil refinery in the city of Omsk, some 2,500 kilometers from the Ukrainian border. The Hamas militant group has announced the end of its government in Gaza and is preparing to transfer power to a committee backed by the United Nations. It's part of a U.S.-brokered ceasefire deal agreed with Israel last October. Hamas said the handover showed its commitment to Gaza's reconstruction after years of war. Huge crowds of mourners gathered in Tehran for a funeral procession for the late Supreme Leader Ayatollah Ali Khamenei. A truck carried his flag-draped coffin, and those of family members killed in a U.S.-Israeli airstrike on February 28th. The mourning is set to end on Thursday, when Khamenei is buried in his birthplace, Mashhad.
2: Simula pa noong 1948, lubos na naibabahagi ang mabuting balita ni Jesucristo sa mga Pilipino sa ating bayan at maging sa mga nasa ibang bansa tungo sa Far East Broadcasting Company Philippines.
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6: Hope is one of the most powerful words in any language. 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But in a country or situation like ours, where life is getting more difficult, where can we find real hope? Stay with us and find the answer on A Word of Hope with Bishop David Sobrepeña.

0: One of the most well-known passages in the Bible, Isaiah chapter 40, verse 31, is beloved by many for its consoling and uplifting meaning. The strength of those who hope in the Lord will be renewed. They will fly like eagles, run without tiring, and stroll without losing consciousness. Specifically, the picture of an eagle taking flight with its strong wings conjures up a powerful metaphor that says, we too, as followers of Christ, can walk in faith with the bravery, strength, and calmness of this magnificent feathered bird. Bishop David Sobrepeña exhorts us to soar like eagles.
1: I'd like to share with you

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Think for a moment about you. When you think about yourself, what do you see? What do you like in yourself to be? Do you see yourself as a chicken? Or a turkey? Or a crow? But never an eagle? Some time ago, I was talking to a brother, and then later on to a sister. And what they told me, just kind of horrified me. They said, Pastor, isang kahig, isang tuka lang kami. Ang hirap ng buhay. And I gently rebuke him. I said, Brother, you are not a chicken. That's not God's will for you. And I'll tell you why. So the conversation kind of lasted for about 15, 20 minutes, and I prayed for him. So also with that sister. Now, I want you to think of yourself, though maybe your reality is very far, like an eagle. But I want you to think of yourself to be on the level with eagles. Because as a child of God, you are a demon.

superior among flying birds. So in this verse that we have read, God sees His people. God sees you like eagles. He sees us as His superior creation. There are six secrets to soar high like an eagle. One of the characteristics or part of the nature of the eagle is that they learn to face adverse winds. So number one, face the wind of adversity. When the storms of life rage, face them head on. Don't run away. Face them with the courage that comes from God. It is when an eagle faces the wind that it catches the thermal draft that allows the eagle to soar up to higher altitude. All the eagle does is to spread the wings, and that eagle will let contrary wind to lift it higher. We need to soar above our circumstances. Soaring above our circumstances gives you, number one, courage. Yan ang kailangan natin. Tibay ng loob. Lakas ng loob. Not being discouraged. But courage to face it. You may be crying in the inside, but don't let people see you. Especially if you are an employer, you are a leader. One of my favorite songs that I share with pastors is this, that when I'm somewhat discouraged or down, I don't let people see that I'm crying. If I have to cry, I have to cry in the rain. So that's one of my favorite songs. I'll do my crying in the rain. Because I need the courage. And if they see me discouraged, then what will happen to the group? What will happen to the church? The courage comes by the strength that comes from the Lord, by waiting on the Lord. That's how you could soar higher above your circumstances. You'll have clear thinking. So from time to time, I go up in the mountain and find a place to sit and maybe read my Bible and to pray. You'll be surprised when you go up in the mountains that you can somehow think clearer. No wonder why Jesus have gone up in the mountain to pray from time to time during His ministry. Because when you soar above your circumstances, you'll have clear thinking. You'll develop strength that you didn't know you have. As you wait upon the Lord, you will renew your strength. And then you will develop mental toughness. You are not easily discouraged. You don't resort. You do not have the luxury of being depressed. Do you know that even today there are people, even Christians, who are depressed? And to you who are depressed, if you're watching online, shake off your depression. Wait upon the Lord to gives you that, who gives you mental toughness, who gives you fortitude. No matter what the problem may be. Some of the biggest problems that people face is finances, and they get depressed. They get discouraged. Hallelujah. But I say to you, in encouragement to you today, don't be discouraged or depressed about money matters. Can you say amen? Wait on the Lord.
And the Lord will give you new ideas. Soar high. So what if people are banging in your doors, calling you, texting you every time to pay up? As long as you know that when you had money, you were responsible. You paid your bills on time. You're not the kind that borrows and don't pay. That's another thing. That's another attitude. That's not right. But you must develop mental toughness and discipline. Have the determination to soar. I like what it says here in Exodus chapter 19, verse 4. We see how God trains and disciplines His people to be able to soar higher above their problems and circumstances in life. Here is what it says. You yourselves have seen what I did to Egypt and how I carried you on eagle's wings and brought you to myself. You know, when the mother eagle, when the parent eagle teaches the young to fly, what does the parent eagle do? It begins to destroy the nest. It begins to shake the nest. And all of a sudden, out of the comforts of those eaglets, they begin to say, what's happening with our world? What's happening with our house? What's happening with our environment? Why is Mother Eagle destroying the nest? Why is the Mother Eagle ruining our secure and peaceful environment? What they didn't know is, now it's time for you to grow up. Now it's time for you to mature. And before they could protest, the mother eagle puts the young eagle for a flight. They will fly high above the clouds, 5,000 feet, 10,000 feet, and then all of a sudden, without warning, drops the eaglet. And the young eaglet, as it begins to drop towards earth, begin to flap that little, those wings that are not developed, screaming. And just as they plunge towards the ground, then the mother eagle will fly underneath, spread the wings, and catches them. And you know, you could just, if the eagles could not speak, said, kala ko mamamatay na ko. I thought I'm dead. What are you doing to me? Why is this? And the adult eagle, that parent eagle, will fly again. Drops that eaglet again and screams, and swoops down, catches before it plunges to the ground. And you could just, maybe if they could say, oh, salamat, buhay pa rin ako. And there's sometimes we feel that way. Why is God allowing these things to happen to me? Why has He allowed me to go through bankruptcy? Why has He allowed my business to go this way? Why has He allowed some tragedies and hardships? We cannot fully explain why the Lord takes us to some hardship and trials. But I know this. God does not want you to be destroyed. He wants you to be strengthened as a result of the trials. Going back to the mother eagle again, takes up the young to another height, drops the young, and begins to struggle and flap its wings, and all of a sudden, the young eaglet could now fly.
Because every time it stresses its wings, and the stress and the wind, the muscles of those wings become stronger and bigger, and soon the eagle, the young eagle, could fly. In the same way, adversities, trials, hardships, God is teaching you to soar higher above your circumstances, to be a victorious, mature, responsible Christian in serving the Lord. Hallelujah. That's God's way. God has many promises for you and me. But oftentimes, He does not give it to you on a silver platter. You have to believe Him. You have to overcome trials and adversities in life. Number two, feed on the Word. One of the secrets, which is not really a secret, to soar high like an eagle, is to feed on the Word. The thing an eagle does for its babies is to feed them in the nests, sustains them in the nests. One of the characteristics of eagles is that they feed on fresh food. They don't eat dead animals or carcasses like crows or vultures. They want something fresh. The vultures, the crows, they eat on rotten meat out there in the wild, but not the eagles. That's why we need the fresh Word of God for us every day. Let God feed you by His Word to grow your faith. My brothers and sisters, you heard me encourage you many times. If you have not done so, put an app, Bible app, in your smartphones, two or three translations or versions, and have a headphone and listen to it while you are waiting for your ride, while you are on MRT. Because there are so many time wasters. Instead of just surfing the internet, if you're waiting, listen to the faith-building Word of God, especially if you have needs, if you have problems. That's how you can grow your faith. And God created the church as a divine strategic nest for you to be fed. There is no substitute for the church. The Bible says, not forsaking the assembling of ourselves as a matter of some. Because during the olden days, one indication that a person, a brother or sister, is backsliding from their faith is being absent all the time from the gathering together. And I know that during the pandemic, we know that this was an attack of Satan to the church to discourage people from coming to church because of the social distancing. It is the pandemic of our century. We have never been through that, except if you are over 120 years old and you've been through the pandemic of 1918, the Spanish flu. But brothers and sisters, now that things have been relaxed, some people are saying that the church is a super spreader. Well, let me tell you, the church is the super spreader of God's love. Amen? Super spreader of God's presence. Super spreader of worship and praise. And God has not given us the spirit of fear, but of power, of love,
and of a sound mind. So God created the church. It is not God's will that you will be a lone ranger to make it on your own. God wants you to be strong in faith on your own, but He has ordained the gathering of Christians in order to edify one another and build each other up in the faith and to gain instruction from the Word of God. Number three, if you want to be an eagle Christian, see the big picture. Eagles are able to develop superior eyesight. They can see the big picture and know what they need to focus on and do it. From several thousand feet above in the sky, they could see a swimming fish on the river or lake. And just a matter of seconds, they can swoop down and pick up their prey. That fish that is swimming, or a monkey that's among the trees. They have superior eyesight. In the same way, as eagle Christians, in order for us to develop superior eyesight, we need to have a vision of what God wants to do in your life, in my life, and a vision of what He can do not only in you, but through you, and a vision of God's kingdom, and a vision for what the Lord wants to do in His church. That's what's lacking in the lives of many people today and among Christians. They only see the four walls of their house. They only see the problems and the difficulties. They only see the obstacles, things that affect the way we think. And it limits our eyesight. And that's why God has given you and me a remedy. Wait on the Lord. We need to develop a superior eyesight, spiritually speaking, a vision. Because God has a vision for your life. God has a plan for your life. How do you catch the vision? Well, have an open mind to what God has in store for you. The vision that God wants to give to you, so many times it's not automatic just because you are a Christian. You have to take time. That's why I love this instruction from the Word of God to wait upon the Lord. Because if you see things only through your emotions or circumstances of life, you will be defeated. God does not want us to live a defeated life. How you see things influences our attitude. John Maxwell says this in his book, "Your attitude determines your altitude." How true that is. So develop a positive attitude. It determines how high you can go in life. How you see things influences belief. How you see things influences your capacity. Don't say and go around and say, "Oh, I cannot handle that. Oh, I cannot do that. Oh, that's too big for me. That's too expensive. I lack the education. My parents are poor, and their parents before them are poor. My brothers and sisters are poor, so I must be poor." No. Because when you wait upon the Lord, your capacity expands. God wants to expand your capacity.
I love the prayer of Jabez that you will enlarge my territory. Ask the Lord to enlarge your territory, your capacity to receive what God has in store for you, because God wants you to grow and to expand. How you see things influences your determination. What is the difference maker in many of the people in our society? People that have made it to the top pinnacle of success, and people who are defeated and failure, is in the area of their determination. They quit when they should have persevered.

in doing well, because in due season you shall reap if you don't faint. And number five, how we see things influences our enthusiasm. People who are enthusiastic about life have extra energy. That's what you need. There are many discouraging things that are happening in our world today. There are maybe bad news about the economy, even about politics. But as a Christian, as a believer in Jesus Christ, we can be enthusiastic not only about our present, but our future. When you wake up, no matter how you feel, you say, "This is the day the Lord has made. I will rejoice and be glad in it. Lord, thank you for opportunities. Lord, thank you for your strength. Lord, thank you for your favor." And watch how the Lord will open door for you. Watch how the Lord, through his favor, enable you to meet people who can help you, who can buy from you if you're selling something, who can give you guidance. God has someone somewhere who are able to help you make your dreams come true. See what God sees and you will act differently. And when you open your eyes, you will have a different perspective.

0: I believe that the Holy Spirit is speaking in your hearts this very moment about your need of Jesus Christ as personal Lord and Savior. I want you to pray this prayer sincerely. Lord Jesus, patawarin mo po ako sa aking mga kasalanan. 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This I pray in Jesus' name. Amen.
1: 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God bless you.

0: If I speak in the tongues of men and of angels, but have not love, I am only a resounding gong or a clanging cymbal. If I have the gift of prophecy and can fathom all mysteries and all knowledge, and if I have a faith that can move mountains, but have not love, I am nothing. If I give all I possess to the poor and surrender my body to the flames, but have not love, I gain nothing. Love is patient. Love is kind. It does not envy. It does not boast. It is not proud. It is not rude. It is not self-seeking. It is not easily angered. It keeps no record of wrongs. Love does not delight in evil, but rejoices with the truth. It always protects, always trusts, always hopes, always perseveres.
1: Ini ang 12:33 Radyo DYVS, ang matamis nga tingog sang kaluwasan. 55 na nga palayag sang kamatuoran sang maayong balita ni Hesukristo, tugtog ang tanan makabati.

0: Good evening, everyone. The Word of God says in Ephesians chapter 5, verses 8 to 13, "For you were once darkness, but now you are light in the Lord. Walk as children of light, for the fruit of the Spirit is in all goodness, righteousness, and truth, finding out what is acceptable to the Lord, and have no fellowship with the unfruitful works of darkness, but rather expose them. For it is shameful even to speak of those things which are done by them in secret. But all things that are exposed are made manifest by the light. For whatever makes manifest is light." Tonight, the Word of God, it tells us to walk in light. The background of this, Paul reminded the Ephesian believers not only to walk in love, but also to walk in light. The passing from darkness to light is the main point of our devotion tonight. As Paul condemned those who practice fornication, uncleanness, or covetousness as the sons of disobedience, he also recognized that this was the exact darkness Christians had emerged from. Nagmadamo sa aton mga kauturan ang nahulog sini nga pagpakasala. Again, sa sining kagabihon, the Lord reminded us nga hindi pa ulihi ang tanan. We should walk in light. But how? How to walk in light? Remember that we are children of light. That's the truth, number one. Remember that we are children of light. Our old life had been crucified with Christ. Ginlansang na ini ni Jesus 2,000 years ago. It is no longer who we live, but Christ lives in us. And the light of Christ, His character, reflect to us as a true Christian. Jesus said to His disciples in Matthew 5:16, "Let your light so shine before men that they may see your good works and praise your Father who art in heaven." Since Jesus is in our heart, it means we have a personal relationship with Him. And we should no longer walk in darkness. A Christian who knew the truth and still disobedient, it means that his heart does not transform. Tonight, we need to come to Jesus and repent and surrender everything to Him. Maybe you are in a hardest situation right now, repeating this kind of sin over and over again, and allow the devil to trap us in his schemes. But the Word of God tonight, it tells us to repent and walk in the light of Jesus. First, to renew our mind and surrender our hearts completely to God. Ang balong tagidya si Lord. And we need to surrender. Kung anong awa sa itong paminsaron, we need to surrender tanan sa iya. And allow the Holy Spirit of God to anoint us with His power so that we may able to resist the enemy and overcome temptation. We are easily defeated when our hearts are no longer filled the presence of God. We are easily defeated kung wala na kita interes sa pag-istorya diba sa Ginoo. As what Hosea 10 verse 12 says, "Sow for yourselves righteousness." But we cannot sow righteousness in our own way. This is the work of the Holy Spirit. That's why we need the help of the Holy Spirit to renew our minds and our hearts, because this is the evidence that we are children of light. We need the help of the Holy Spirit. Reap in mercy. It means that God, our God, is merciful. And if tonight you felt hopeless and discouraged and submerge yourselves into sinning again and again, and still you can't trace the hand of God to help you, please don't listen to what you feel alone, but believe as the Word of God says so. Break up your fallow ground. For it is time to seek the Lord till He comes and rain righteousness on you. And this verse had been fulfilled. Jesus clothed us His righteousness, not our own righteousness. He said, save us with His blood. So we are not loser, my dear brothers and sisters in the Lord. We are not loser. We are victorious and hopeful. Remember who you are in the eyes of the Lord. Let's not be stubborn and wait God's discipline that will be upon us all the time. Hurtful po biya. Budlay po biya kaayo. 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But again, si Lord maayo. 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And the Lord is the God of second chance. Gahatagi ang Ginoo sang chance tubtubhi ta. Ang gusto lang ni Lord ya magrepenta kag indi na ta magbalik sa sina nga mga sala nga aton niya ginahimo. Why? Because we are sealed with the Holy Spirit. Ginbutangan kita, gintatakan kita ni Lord bilang tanda nga kita Kristohanon kay kita anak niya. In verse 9 it says here, for the fruit of the Spirit is in all goodness, righteousness, and truth. It means bearing the fruit of the Spirit is in goodness, righteousness, and truth. It makes us that the Holy Spirit is in us, and it would be forever. As what verse 10 says, finding out what is acceptable to the Lord. Brothers and sisters in the Lord, don't quit your relationship to God. Tagun feeling more fruitless ang imo kabuhi subong, hindi mag-give up. Don't give up your prayer to God. Don't stop your intimacy with God, just like David in Psalms 27 verse 4. One thing I have desire of the Lord, that I will seek, that I may dwell in the house of the Lord all the days of my life, to behold the beauty of the Lord and to inquire in His temple. How about us? What is our heart desire for the Lord? As a Christian, what is our heart's desire for the Lord? Or we have full of desire for our own good. Family, friends, those desires are not bad. But how about God, that He owns us? What is our heart's desire for Him? David is a man, God after his own heart. Despite of his sins, despite of his weaknesses, the Bible testify how he has been faithful to God and how the Spirit anoint him and use him effectively for God's glory. So abyan, ginhatagan kita sang Ginoo sang kaluwasan. 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It means we must be on guard. Because Satan is like a roaring lion. 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How can we walk light? Hindi lang sa atong kagulingon, kundi para man sa iban, para mabuligan sila. But again, no fellowship with the unfruitful works of the darkness. So it means, are we to love the sinners but hate the sin? We are to have compassion in sinners for whom Christ died. And we are also to keep ourselves from being polluted by the world. We hate sin, we recognizing it, for what it is, refusing to take part in it, and condemning it as contrary to God's nature. Sin is to be hated, not excused or taken lightly. We love sinners by showing them respect. We pray for them and witnessing them to Christ. It is true act of love to treat someone with respect and kindness, even though you do not approve of his or her lifestyle or sinful choices. It is not loving to allow a person to remain stuck in sin. It is not helpful, it is not hateful to tell a person he or she is in sin. In fact, the exact opposites are true. Sin leads to death, and we love the sinner by speaking the truth in love. We hate the sin by refusing to condone, ignore, or excuse it. Therefore, the Word of God, it tells us that we need to remember that we are His light, that we are the children of light. Bear the fruit of the Spirit and no fellowship with the unfruitful works of the darkness, but rather expose them in renewing our mind and submit in Christ, and especially allow the Holy Spirit to anoint us.
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1: 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The studios are located at the ground floor of Smile Building, number 79 Verbena, San Sebastian Streets, Bacolod City, and the transmitter is located at Barangay Talok, Bago City. DYVS is being maintained and operated by the following personnel, duly licensed by the National Telecommunications Commission and the Professional Regulation Commission. Electronics and Communications Engineer Joaquin Aliga Jr., ECE number 001-1597, and First Class Radio Operators Reynold Apohin, NTC License 02-1PVI-25768, Julie Sobi Belleza, NTC License number 96-1PVI-18356, and Bonal Carmona, NTC License 93-1PVI-4858. 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